0: never did. And today, whether it's a little bit of luck, sleep, dessert, or extra time, we're still using a tiny word with a surprisingly rich past. Matt Murphy, Fox News.
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3: President Trump says she agrees that the Straits should be neither militarized nor tolled.
2: When you need to know.
4: The Senate parliamentarian Elizabeth McDonough ruled against a part of the reconciliation bill that funds Customs and Border Protection.
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6: The Federal Aviation Administration says Palm Beach International Airport will be officially renamed after President Trump on July 9th.
2: What happens next?
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0: 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Until then, thanks for listening. I'm Chris Foster, and this is the Fox News Rundown from Washington.
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15: What are the chances you are listening to this while drinking a nice hot cup of coffee? If so, don't let me stop you. For years, we've been reporting on the health benefits of coffee, and that's not going to stop today. A new study, this one out of Harvard School of Public Health, found that coffee and tea could help lower your risk of developing dementia. People who enjoyed 1 to 3 caffeinated cups a day saw the biggest impact. In addition to the caffeine, coffee contains hundreds of bioactive compounds that can influence inflammation, glucose metabolism, vascular function, and oxidative stress. It's also possible coffee drinkers might be doing other things that keep them healthy. Eating a more balanced diet, getting plenty of exercise, sleep, not smoking, or drinking too much alcohol. And finally, staying socially active. I'm Dr. Sanjay Gupta, helping you live a better life.
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16: Is out. Two other Republicans head to a runoff. I'm Ann Carrick, Fox News. Voters in Louisiana have spoken, ousting GOP U.S. Senator Bill Cassidy.
17: Trump-backed Congresswoman Julia Letlow and State Treasurer John Fleming got the most votes and will face off in a runoff on June 27th. Incumbent Bill Cassidy finished third, ending his bid for re-election. Under Louisiana's election rules, only the top two candidates advanced to the runoff. The result marks a major political defeat for Cassidy. He faced backlash from many Republicans for voting to convict President Trump following the attack on the U.S. Capitol. The primary is being viewed as another test of Trump's influence over the Republican Party. The winner of June's runoff will enter November's general election as the early favorite in a deeply Republican Louisiana.
16: Fox's Chanley Painter. President Trump with a warning, Iran will face a very bad time if a peace agreement is not reached soon. Trey Yingst is in Tel Aviv with the latest.
18: Tension remains high across the Middle East as the region waits to see if the war will resume in the days ahead. So far, diplomatic efforts to reach an agreement have been unsuccessful, with Iran unwilling to make the necessary concessions to reach a deal. President Trump spoke on his return flight from China, indicating that he didn't like the first sentence of the Iranian response to the U.S. proposal.
19: I looked at it, and if I don't like the first sentence,
18: And on Saturday, the USS Gerald R. Ford returned to the United States after a deployment that was the longest for an aircraft carrier since the Vietnam War.
16: Iranian officials continue making defiant statements about their nuclear program, including insisting they will keep enriching uranium. 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
16: Hi. New details are emerging in the 2025 murder of two Israeli embassy staffers. Fox's Madeline Rivera has the latest from Washington.
20: Federal prosecutors say Elias Rodriguez was motivated by political bias and hatred. Rodriguez is now facing multiple charges, including murder, terrorism, and hate crimes. Authorities say he planned extensively for this attack, flying to D.C. from Chicago with his gun. Investigators say surveillance video showed Rodriguez shooting 26-year-old Sarah Milgram and 30-year-old Yaron Leshinsky after they left a young diplomat's reception at the Capitol Jewish Museum. As Milgram tried to crawl away, Rodriguez allegedly approached her and shot more rounds. Court papers state Rodriguez then went inside the museum. He displayed a red keffiyeh and said, "I did it for Palestine, I did it for Gaza," and as police officers removed him from the building, he called out, "Free Palestine."
16: Rodriguez pleaded not guilty. The Justice Department is seeking the death penalty. After a sweeping probe by the U.S. Justice Department and the state of Texas, a Texas children's hospital will stop administering puberty blockers to children and pay $10 million in penalties. More details from Fox's Deborah Valentine.
21: Texas Children's Hospital in Houston has agreed to open a detransition clinic funded by the hospital and stop administering puberty blockers to children. It follows a years-long investigation, which Texas Attorney General Ken Paxton wrote in a statement, found the hospital fraudulently billed Texas Medicaid for unallowable and illegal gender transition interventions. Paxton also revealed the settlement mandated TCH fire five woke doctors who performed gender transition surgeries on children. Deborah Valentine, Fox News.
16: Napoleon Solo wins this year's Preakness Stakes, holding off Iron Honor at Laurel Park. Kentucky Derby winner Golden Tempo skipped the race, leaving a wide open field. I'm Ann Carrot, and this is Fox News.
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19: Good morning. I'm Nate Gelman. This is A Closer Look. Idaho has a primary on May 19th. We'll check in again with Secretary of State Phil McGrane on how you can vote and where to find all the latest information. We'll also get a check on some agriculture news. But first, Megan Richley, Director, Quality and Risk Management at St. Al's Rehab in Compass Health, joining us here in studio to talk about a first. We have a first annual, and it's nice when we actually get to get in on the ground floor, the Idaho Stroke Walk. Now, this is happening May 30th from 9 to 11 at Julius Kleiner Memorial Park in Meridian. Megan, welcome in.
23: Thank you so much for having us here. We're super excited about this event. It's the first time in quite a long time that we have a collaboration of four different hospitals: St. Alphonsus Regional, St. Luke's, St. Alphonsus Regional Rehab Hospital, and West Valley, here to promote stroke awareness, talking about stroke patients, stroke signs and symptoms, and just, you know, kind of letting people know what the stats are and how you can get checked out in ways to avoid having a stroke and what you can do to prevent it.
19: All right. So I remember, I don't remember, and I need to ask you for this. I know about an acronym that people have, and there's a number of them when someone has, if they feel that they are, gosh, I guess it's slurred speech or, you have it in front of you. There it is. Of course
23: I do. It's called BFAST. It used to be FAST.
19: Okay.
23: But they've updated it. It's called BFAST. If you have issues with balance, a sudden loss of balance or coordination, if you have E is for eyes. If you have sudden trouble seeing in one or both of your eyes,
0: okay.
23: Your face, if you have facial drooping, or if you smile and you have an uneven smile, it could be a sign. Your arms, one of your arms drifting down, or weakness to one side of your body. Your speech, trouble speaking, slurred speech, or word searching, like you just can't get the word out.
0: Mm-hmm.
23: And of course, T is for time, making sure that you're calling 911 or emergency services when you have these symptoms to get checked out, because time matters when it comes to strokes.
0: Now, I've joked about in the past, if somebody else rattles off a symptom, I'm going to start having it. But with what you just said, as far as balance, as far as eye issues, as far as slurred, you know, searching for words, a lot of these things I commonly deal with, you know, just getting older. I'm off my game today. So when does it become noteworthy, or, you know, past regular amount of not finding the right word? Too many eye issues.
23: Sure. So one of the symptoms we talk about, slurred speech, could also be word searching. You feel like you should be able to come up with the word, mm-hmm. but consistently for over 5 or 10 minutes, you just cannot say a word or recall a word, or your speech is slurred for no other reason. There's no other things that, like, no medications that are affecting you, or no other things that you've taken that would affect your speech. That's definitely a sign that you need to get checked out.
0: Megan Richley joining us here, who's the Director of Quality and Risk Management at St. Al's Rehab. There's different kinds of strokes. Like, they're not all the same flavor, if you will. There's little strokes. My mom suffered from had some issues with transischemic strokes.
23: We call those TIAs.
0: Okay.
23: We have a transient ischemic attack, or TIA. We have ischemic stroke, and that's typically for someone who has hypertension,
0: mm-hmm.
23: where the vessels become so constricted and just the pressure is so high that it causes a spontaneous bleed in the brain or other parts. There's an embolic stroke, where you have some type of clot, whether it's from someone with a heart condition like atrial fibrillation that goes untreated or not, that causes and forms a clot in usually what we call the atrial appendage, which is like a little finger projection up on part of the heart, and then it goes in your body and it can cause all kinds of damage. Those are the typical strokes, but there are other strokes that are caused by seizures and other medical events. But those are the typical ones, are the ischemic and the clot.
0: One thing, I don't know everything, and this is what the first annual Idaho Stroke Walk is for, to raise awareness, get educated on this. If you know what's running your family, you just want to be cognizant of what's going on around you. May 30th at 9 a.m., So the walk starts at 9 a.m. People should start getting there probably at what? Register at 8:30?
23: We actually have a QR code, too, that gives you straight to registration. We'll have free T-shirts.
0: Okay.
23: This is just to raise awareness. This is not to raise money. This is just to support our community and look at signs and symptoms. One of the things that people, you know, kind of think about is, well, I know someone who's had a stroke, or I know somebody who has a stroke, but typically, you know, 795,000 people in the U.S. suffer from a stroke every year. That's one person every 40 seconds.
0: Wow.
23: And it doesn't discriminate. It could be a young person. It could be an older person. And two-thirds of those people require inpatient services, whether it's acute care or rehabilitation. And there's multiple places in the Valley that serve the rehabilitation. And that's what we do, and that's what we do well.
0: I think in a lot of times you have to retrain the brain to how do you work that right arm again? How do you walk?
23: Yeah.
0: How do you walk to the level that the best you can get them to, because they might not regain the full movement, but you can you get them back to work?
23: Absolutely. And that's typically an interdisciplinary approach, mm-hmm. with physical therapy, occupational therapy, speech therapy. A lot of patients may have what's called a field cut,
0: mm-hmm.
23: where part of their vision, their peripheral vision, is affected and they can only see out of half of their eye. We also have neuro-ophthalmologists in town that help and treat our stroke patients as well.
0: And there's also dealing with loss of movement. If it happens to be permanent, what tools are there out there available?
23: Oh, there's all kinds of tools. you know, with therapy and with treatment, we use what we call DME or durable medical equipment, whether it's a walker, it's a wheelchair, using different devices to help our patients to be more successful, to participate in what we call ADLs or activities of daily living, whether it's learning how to get in and out of bed, in and out of a bathtub or a shower. Those are things that both inpatient and outpatient therapy works with patients to make sure that they're successful and have the most quality of life and independence that they can have.
0: Megan Richley joining us, Director Quality and Risk Management at St. Al's Rehab. As far as first aid goes, you know, recognizing what to do, obviously time of the essence, call 911 as fast as possible. And then what?
23: So typically, if you are having stroke-like symptoms, you call EMS, you would be sent to an emergency room. That's the closest one, because when we have a stroke attack, emergency services needs to look at the why. Is this a spontaneous bleed? Is this hypertensive? If a person has a clot, we use a medication called TPA, but it can only be given in within a certain window for it to be effective. Mm-hmm. And so the quicker we can get treatment, the less disruption to the patient's blood supply, both in the brain and the body, and the more function they can typically regain.
0: Now, this is the first annual Idaho Stroke Walk. It's happening on May 30th. Again, you're going to want to check in right around 8:30, but it happens from 9 to 11 at Kleiner Park in Meridian. You have a whole bunch of points in there. Megan has a fact sheet. Megan Richley has an entire fact sheet in front of her. And she's like, I have figures, I have stats. The overall issue, we talk about all the time with development, but as far as people goes, the valley's growing. The Treasure Valley is getting more and more people. What kind of health challenges is that bringing?
23: So when we talk about stroke and we talk about health challenges, the main indicators of people who are at risk for stroke, hypertension, smoking, diabetes, obesity. These are things that are usually a trigger or a contributory factor to patients who have a stroke. And so making sure you're getting treatment for those conditions is key to making sure that you avoid stroke and have a greater quality of life and independence.
0: How's the treatment available between, and I know you're St. Al's proud, but you know, you're working with four medical entities on this.
23: Absolutely.
0: How's the ability to service the area?
23: So we have, again, four hospitals, West Valley, St. Luke's, St. Alphonsus, and our rehabilitation hospital, which is St. Al's and Encompass Health Hospital. And there's inpatient and outpatient focus. Mm-hmm. So inpatient or acute care, that's going to be the emergent situation where we stabilize the patient. Other things that can happen when you have a stroke is you can have the inability to not only speak, but to swallow. It can also affect your ability to take in fluids, to be able to eat. And so you need those resources at those wonderful hospitals to assess your ability to do things like eating, talking, drinking, walking, all of those things, as well as functions that people don't like to talk about.
0: Right.
23: You know, bathroom functions, for lack of a better term, because those can be affected as well. And you have to have that stabilization of the condition to be able to move a patient into another setting, such as my hospital, or, you know, St. Luke's also has a hospital as well. And then outpatient settings for patients who have that ability to go to an outpatient setting directly.
0: Megan, thank you so much.
23: Thank you, Nate.
0: Once again, it's the first annual Idaho Stroke Walk. That's May 30th from 9 to 11 at Kleiner Memorial Park in Meridian. This is A Closer Look. I'm Nate Shellman. Idaho has a primary on May 19th. Secretary of State Phil McGrane joining us here in studio. If you want to find out exactly where you should go next Tuesday, because
2: there's an election May 19th.
0: Very good. You can go to voteidaho.gov.
3: Yep.
0: There you go. See?
3: Voteidaho.gov.
0: I can learn.
3: We can repeat it all show.
0: Oh, the entire show. Anything and everything you need to know. But you still have people that do ask you questions. What kind of questions are you getting now with the primary being next week?
3: You know, this is the big push, is making sure people are aware, especially in May. Everyone associates voting with November. You know that. Mm-hmm. Especially national news you watch talks about the midterms. For us, May 19th is election day. Polls are open from 8 a.m. to 8 p.m. We want to get as much information out there because people are busy. They're living their lives on a Tuesday. We want to make sure it's as easy as possible. VoteIdaho.gov, as you already mentioned, you can find your polling location. You can look at your personalized sample ballot so you actually know what you're going to be voting on.
0: Nice.
3: I think that's a really important part. a lot of the questions we get are just, where do I vote? And usually people questions about candidates. I think you get the same questions we do about, how do I find out about judges, or how do I find, that's, yep.
0: Got it right here in front of me.
3: These are the common questions. At least I will say the big thing is the personalized sample ballot lets you know all the races. So yes, we have a United States Senate race. We have a governor's race, but there's a lot more that will be on the ballot. So it's important for people to go look so they know.
0: Both congressional districts.
3: Congressional districts. This is a primary election. It means you're going to be asked to pick which ballot you want, whether it's a political party ballot, the nonpartisan ballot, but making sure. For so many races, especially in this area, the elections will realistically be determined during the primary election. So if you want to have a say, vote on May 19th. Don't wait till November. Make sure to vote. If you're in District 19, it's the Democratic primary that will be determining most of the races. If you're in most of the districts around here, especially if you head west towards Canyon County, the Republican primaries are where a lot of the action is. But vote in the primary.
0: So for the early ballots, for the early voting, for the absentee voting, do those get counted ahead of time, or do those not get counted until 8 p.m. on Tuesday, May 19th?
3: Those get counted on election day.
0: Okay.
3: So they're held right now. They're all securely stored, locked. Nobody, not even the county clerks, have access to see what the votes are. But starting, so while voters are going to their polls on election day, the elections offices will begin the counting process during the day at the facilities to get the absentees. That's why at 9 o'clock when the first results are posted, it's those absentee early votes because they've been done during the day while voting was going on.
0: Okay. So they get, those will be run through before 8 o'clock.
3: Before 8 o'clock.
0: On election day.
3: Yeah, but no one, not even the election officials, can see any results until 8 p.m.
0: Why?
3: So that there's no leaks. There's a lot of talk in the space about people wanting to know. People like to pick winners. And if they have a sense of this is the way the election is going, it could influence how people vote. So we keep everything locked down and secure. So not even Trent Triple or Jesse Rusty can know what the results are until the polls have officially closed.
0: We have Secretary of State Phil McGrane joining us here in studio. And I did get an email about this, and I'm sure you've gotten similar emails because you guys have a voter guide that comes out for November.
3: We have the voter pamphlet. It's I'm a big advocate for voter guide. It's the most common question we get is, where is my guide, that people want to know about the candidates. What we send out for November, we'll talk about the constitutional amendments and the initiatives that make it to the ballot. But unfortunately, we currently do not include candidate information, despite voters overwhelmingly want it. Every year I've been in this office, I've been advocating for it, is I want to get the resources to get that candidate information out to voters.
0: Question I get from Richard that says, I have often questioned the vote for judges that are on the ballot. How do we research the decisions made by the court to show the options of the judges? There are names and districts, but no history or bias or sentencing history given in a system available or a website that can be used to research if they should be reelected.
3: Yeah.
0: So
3: this is by far.
0: Can I Google Judge Snickelfritz and see all the rulings that Judge Snickelfritz has ruled on in the past 4 years?
3: In all reality, no. I don't know if that would even be what's helpful, but it would be more helpful to have information about the judges. Like, yeah, particularly when you look at, you know, like we have the Supreme Court positions, we have the district judges. Sometimes the magistrates, they're handling DUI, they're handling routine traffic things and other. There should be more information. The best resource that we have, which isn't ideal, the Idaho State Bar does a survey of members of the bar, and they do publish results of those surveys. So it's isb.idaho.gov is a resource as it relates to the judicial candidates. There is a competitive judicial race here in Ada County, in the 4th Judicial District, so they basically greater Boise area. So there is something there, but it's not just the judges. How many people, you know this because you're in the same space as I'm in, is like county coroner. How many people know who these people are? County commissioner races, legislative races. We need more information. The big step we made was getting the sample ballots out there. But I will say, I'm with your listeners. We need more information for everybody looking.
0: Who's responsible for the qualifications? Because we bring up a judge.
3: Yeah.
0: A judge has to be licensed by the bar. Right. They have to be bar approved. Same thing for an attorney general.
3: Right.
0: They have to be approved. Is that the county clerk? Is that the sheriff? Who's in charge of saying this person's legally eligible to run for this office?
3: It depends on the office. Most of them, it's our office. It's the Secretary of State's office.
0: Okay.
3: County officials, local officials are all at the county clerk's office that they verify them. But all the state ones, we're the ones verifying and making sure that they have. And most offices, it's, you know, do you live in the district long enough?
0: Right.
3: Or do you live in the district? Let's just start with that.
0: Mm-hmm.
3: Do you live there long enough? Like, legislators have to live there a year in advance of the election. Then there are specific ones like the Attorney General and others that have specific requirements.
0: You made a reference to November that I want to come back and talk to you about.
3: Okay.
0: Phil McGrane joining us here in studio, Secretary of State. If you have questions about next Tuesday's primary, it's going on. We're going to be covering it that Tuesday night. We're going to be on the air from 9 p.m. to 11 p.m. Probably see you there if you're not working.
3: I think you will. Yep. I do have a job that evening, but
0: yeah,
3: I will also pop in.
0: But you've also been at a number of these viewing parties that are everywhere else, which is weird.
3: I usually pop in and pop out. I go back to the Capitol. I'll be at the Capitol most of election night.
0: If you have any questions regarding where to vote, how to vote, which primary you can vote in, the website is voteidaho.gov. That's voteidaho.gov. You guys also have a phone number on your website.
3: We do. You can call our office. Yeah.
0: 208-334-2852.
3: Yes.
0: Okay.
3: That's the elections team's happy to help.
0: Awesome. But you made reference to November, and you said the initiatives.
3: Yes.
0: And a number of signatures have been collected for a myriad of different things. How long does that take you guys to go through signature by signature and validate?
3: That's a great, the way you said it, too, a number of signatures. We don't know what that number is. So on May 1st, the initiative, specifically the Idaho Cannabis Freedom or the Medical Cannabis Act,
0: mm-hmm.
3: That was dropped off on May 1st. So there's 2 months for the county clerks to go through and validate every signature. So they go through to double check. Is the person registered? Are they registered at the address? Were they registered at that address when they signed, and to verify the actual signature against their voter registration card or the driver's license. So they'll be doing that in addition to the clerks are running a primary election right now.
0: Okay.
3: So it's a super busy time in terms of it. So it won't be until July 1st that we actually know where those initiatives stand.
0: Okay. And there was another initiative that the abortion issue.
3: Yes.
0: Yes.
3: That one also. That one, those ones have been turned in along the way. I think unofficially they have gathered enough signatures. There are still signatures being validated among the districts, but
0: okay.
3: They have been doing it over the course of the last year, turning them in. So that one's much further along.
0: So any other initiatives or just those two?
3: There are other ones, but in terms of ones that actually have the potential, those are the only two.
0: All right. And is it the same machinery? Because, you know, one of the things that you guys have to make sure that, you know, you guys have a secure absentee system.
3: Oh, yeah.
0: Mm-hmm. Is going through and you have the signature validation.
3: Yeah, it's the same system. We're using the statewide voter registration system. We've had a couple folks from the media. I'll say Attorney General Labrador came in. He was questioning just how does this work? And we showed him. We can pull up images of the petitions that people signed, and if we need to, we can even drag your signature from your driver's license and overlay it over the top of the signature on the initiative to do the comparisons. So it's a really slick system. We track everything from people who aren't registered, who signed it, to blank spots, and all those reject. I think what surprises people about initiatives is we reject 40 to 60% of the signatures. Often it's because people aren't registered. Because if you go to I always say a Boise State football game or the fair.
0: Sure.
3: You're getting a wild potpourri. And some people just don't care enough, so it's really sloppy.
0: Uh-huh.
3: Can't really read it. It just depends. Now, if someone's going door to door and they're looking up at a voter list and they're, you know, you're going to have a higher acceptance rate. It just really varies where people circulate. And I will say between the two that we've seen this process, you do see a stark difference between the circulation, right? The cannabis folks aren't giving it quite the same attention that some of the other ones we've seen.
0: Huh, weird. So, all right. Read into that what you will. So, you said June 1st?
3: Or July 1st.
0: July 1st.
3: July 1st.
0: July 1st is the date for that. Again, ladies and gentlemen, we will remind you plenty. There is a primary election May 19th.
4: There's an election May 19th.
0: Or, if you ask the Secretary of State, he'll say,
3: the primaries are coming. The primaries are coming.
0: Either way, we try to create these earwigs to get you involved and, more importantly, get you to go out and vote. Secretary of State Phil McGrane, thank you so much.
3: Thank you, Nate.
0: I'm Nate Shellman. This is A Closer Look. USDA researchers continue to study into the use of pheromones of insects as part of integrated pest management to protect vegetable and fruit crops, with two specific species studied. Rod Bain reports from the U.S. Department of Agriculture.
8: Backyard gardeners and commercial vegetable growers both share common threats to their produce. Among those pests of concern,
9: brown marmorated stink bug and the group called cucumber beetles.
8: So USDA research entomologist Don Weber, what have you been working on several years now as methods to combat these pests?
9: The pests' insects vary on pheromone, and combining it either with plant-based or other inexpensive attractants to synergize our efforts to use behavioral control make to manage vegetable pests.
8: Let's start with what makes brown marmalade stink bug such a threat to fruit and vegetable crops.
9: Apples, pears, and peaches, it's definitely on, especially as they're maturing, unfortunately. A lot of times that damage is hidden until you cut open the fruit, which is very unfortunate. It can affect soybean as well. Various vegetables, tomatoes, peppers.
8: Weber and Agricultural Research Service colleagues immediately went into problem-solving mode once the stink bug arrived in the U.S.
9: We're able to discover and synthesize the brown marmorated stink bug's pheromone. It was known from Japan that it was attracted to another bug's pheromone, but only at the end of the season. So for apple and other growers, that is not good because it doesn't allow awareness and control in a timely manner.
8: However,
9: when we combined this other bug's pheromone with the true pheromone, we saw that there was a synergistic attraction. This combination of lures provides a season-long, globally accepted, now available and commercialized lure, where now using the trap-based decision support tools and even attract and kill systems, we can significantly reduce insecticide use against brown marmorated stink bug.
8: Turning to pheromone attractants to cucumber beetles.
9: The problem comes because cucumber beetles are key pests. They're native and they show up perennially, and they frequently reduce the yield and the quality of these cucurbit crops.
8: Meaty crops like squash, zucchini, pumpkins, and melons, as well as cucumbers.
9: We managed to synthesize the pheromone that had already been identified but hadn't been produced in sufficient quantities. But we put it out in the field and verified that field attraction. But the surprising thing was the striped cucumber beetle pheromone also attracted the spotted cucumber beetle.
8: Additional testing included matching traps with attractants, leading to a combination pheromone and attractant for cucumber beetles.
9: We're working very strongly on this with our land-grant university partners and pheromone companies as well to potentially use it in a bait or to mass trap the beetles before the crops are available so we can use behavioral control.
8: I'm Rod Bain reporting for the U.S. Department of Agriculture in Washington, D.C.
0: I'm Nate Shellman. Special thanks to Megan Richley from St. Al's to stop by to talk to us about stroke awareness. And thank you very much to Secretary of State Phil McGrane for getting us ready for May 19th's primary. Again, the website is voteidaho.gov. And most of all, thanks to you for listening to this weekend's edition of A Closer Look.
10: News. I'm Paul Stevens. Longtime incumbent Louisiana GOP Senator Bill Cassidy defeated in a Saturday primary by Trump-backed Julia Letlow and State Treasurer John Fleming. They advanced to a runoff. Cassidy, after the voting,
12: I have spoken with John, I have spoken with Julia, and I congratulated them both. This was not the result that I necessarily wanted, but I feel great.
10: A runoff set for June 27th. Ukraine says it's found plans detailing targets of future Russian attacks.
24: President Zelensky said they have obtained Russian documents outlining targets for strikes in Kyiv and other Ukrainian cities, political and military facilities, including his presidential office and
10: residence. Fox's Stephanie Bennett there in London, and Napoleon Solo winning Saturday's Preakness Stakes, holding off Iron Honor. 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
5: says China will order 200 jets from Boeing.
7: 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I mean, it was sort of like a statement, but I think it was a commitment.
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14: President Trump ordered the removal of 5,000 troops from Germany. He expressed frustration with the country's lack of assistance in the conflict with Iran and said he might send some of the troops to Poland.
15: Happens here.
25: The Indiana Supreme Court is set to take up religious exemptions to the state's abortion ban.
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27: How did I lose weight? 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

Doesn't matter what state you're in. In fact, we had a couple people refer to us out of California that their income's so high, they're paying over 13% in state income tax rates. But they learned at taxessave.com, they watched the educational webinar, which is a prerequisite, but the button right beside that when you go to the site is a complimentary tax savings review, so you can see this ahead of time. What would have played out that now can be prevented? This couple has a lot of regrets because we could have saved them that $25,000 a year now for about 5 years that they wouldn't be subject to. And you take that times 5 years, and that's about $125,000 that they threw away that could have been prevented. Folks, don't let that be you. So here's what we want to what we want to get into. Okay, let's start with the facts. According to CNBC, three states have now enacted what most people are calling a millionaire tax, a higher rate that kicks in once your income crosses $1 million in a single year. Number one, Massachusetts, back in 2022. Massachusetts voted to approve 4% surtax on annual incomes above $1 million. That tax has been live and collecting since 2023, and it's now being held up by other Democratic-led states as the proof of concept, the Exhibit A, as they say, right, that says the wealthy will not flee. Now, we'll come back to that claim in a minute, right? Because the data is actually a lot more complicated than the headlines. Number two, Washington State. This is probably, and this is one of those where, like, you can't even make this stuff up. And folks, this is the big one. In late March, Washington enacted a 9.9% income tax. Now, mind you, the state of Washington is a no state income tax state. So 9.9% income tax on every dollar of household income over $1 million. This is why Bezos is out of there, right? Now, why does that matter so much? Because Washington has historically been one of the only nine states in this country with no state income tax at all. So this is not a tweak. This is a wholesale change in the tax personality of an entire state. Two of Washington's most famous entrepreneurs, as I just mentioned, Jeff Bezos and Howard Schultz, right? Bezos with Amazon, Blue Origin, Prometheus, and Howard Schultz with Starbucks, had already left for Florida even before the law passed. Bezos publicly announced his Miami move back in 2023 after Washington's 7% capital gain tax took effect. Now, the millionaire surtax is on top of that. So they didn't used to have a capital gain tax, but if you had a certain level of capital gain, you give up 7%. And when that prompts that you having to report your income being over a million, everything over a million gets hit for almost another 10%. And number three, Maine. Love Maine. In April, Maine added a 2% surcharge on yearly earnings above $1 million. So that's the three states, Massachusetts, Washington, and Maine, all in the same general direction. And all, and remember, these are not proposals. These are laws. These are written, signed, and being collected. Now, let's look at the next ring of states. According to the Center of Budget and Policy Priorities, it's just the last few years, there have also been income tax hikes on high earners in the District of Columbia, Maryland, New York, and right now additional proposals are floating around in California, shocker there, Rhode Island, Virginia, and several others. In fact, California, frankly, is one to watch most closely, right? California is leading the charge with what they're calling the Billionaire Tax Act, right? This is a ballot measure expected to head to voters in this coming up election in November that would impose a one-time 5% tax on the total net worth of California residents worth $1 billion or more. Now, you and I might hear that and say, well, that's billionaires. That doesn't affect me. But pay attention, right, to the precedent. Once a state successfully taxes net worth, not income, but the value of what you already own, the door has been opened and the door rarely swings shut. Now, I want to get into this after this break, but here's what I want you to do. Whether you're in those states contemplating relocating to those states, or whether you just realize this is a U.S. world wake-up call that states are hurting. And it's not just the states, but the feds are hurting. The federal tax system is broke. We're paying out over $2 trillion more than we're collecting now. And that's approaching $30 trillion of deficit spending just over the next 10 years. And that's if tax rates don't go up. Folks, you work hard for your money. 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People never regret this. Everybody I've referred over there has just been thanking and thanking. And here's what

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0: Welcome to Taxes Saved Radio. If you're just joining us, we're here to teach you how to keep more, live more, and leave more. We've been talking about the wealth tax wave comes ashore, right? The wealth and millionaire taxes. The trend is spreading state by state. And this isn't just our federal government, folks. These are state governments that are looking for billionaire tax, millionaire tax, a capital gain added tax. I'm talking about the great state of Washington out west that is one of the 9 no state income tax states that every dollar you make over $1 million in that state now, effective this last year or so, it gets hit for an extra 9.9%. And if you have a capital gain, a big capital gain, and that's been a very, really strong appreciating real estate area, then you also absorb now and have now for a few years a 7% imposed state capital gain state tax, not federal capital gain tax. That's on top of that, a state capital gain tax. And let's say you're at a really strong capital gain that puts you over having to report more than $1 million of income. Maybe you had to report another million of income. Now you have the gift that keeps on giving that are going to hit you for an added recent 9.9% state imposed tax for every dollar over $1 million that you report in a no state income tax state. Now you say, look, these states, Maine, Washington, that I just basically went over in the first part of the program, which, by the way, you can find all of the Taxes Saved programs archived on your favorite streaming app, and you can find it by searching Taxes Saved Podcast. Taxes, T-A-X-E-S, Saved, S-A-V-E-D, Podcast. I also reported, not that states are, that's not enough to scare you from a state perspective or concern you. Fox News just reported this last week that the U.S. national debt surpassed the size of the economy for the first time since World War II, and it's only a matter of time till it surpasses the all-time record. So I want to get into what you can do, okay? And this is why this is so, so important. We're going to talk about, right, not just the trend, what it means for you and your family. Even if you're not a millionaire today, maybe you've just been a high income earner. Maybe you're not a high income earner, you've just been a really heavy saver that you've accumulated over $1 million in your 401ks. Because the planning window that exists right now in the federal tax code combined with the state level wave creates what we call a golden window. A golden window, right? Golden windows do not stay open forever. Hence windows, stay with me here, right? On Taxes Saved Radio, this is all about helping you keep more, live more, and leave more. So here's what I want to talk about. We just talked about in the first part of the program, right, walking you through this growing wave of federal and state level wealth tax and millionaire surcharged surtaxes, so to speak. Massachusetts, Washington, and Maine on the books, California, Rhode Island, Virginia, New York, right behind them. Don't be surprised when there's a whole nother list. Now, we want the answer to the question that actually matters, right? Especially at the kitchen table. What does any of this have to do with you and your planning? And the answer is more than you might think, right? Even if you've never made $1 million in a year and never planned to, because see, the story is not really about millionaires. The story is about precedent, about migration, about the planning window that you have right now to protect what you've built. So whether it's a half million, whether that's 50 million, whether that's 2 million, whether you've got a half million of income, whether you got 200,000 of income, right? The three lessons hiding in this headline, okay? There are three lessons buried into the CNBC article that I've been talking about that we want every one of you listening to walk away with. Lesson one, tax threshold drift. Lesson two, where you live is going to matter more than ever. And lesson three, tax-free buckets are about to become the most valuable real estate in your portfolio. So let's take them one at a time. I'm gonna have to go fast here. Lesson one, threshold drift. When the federal alternative minimum tax was first enacted in 1969, it was designed to catch 155 wealthy households who were paying zero federal income tax. Now, mind you, 1969. By early 2000s, the same alternative minimum tax was hitting millions of middle-class families. That's why the Tax to Save team works with middle-class millionaires. And you may, all of you listening may define what that middle-class millionaire means is an amount saved or amount earned. But Congress has not indexed this threshold to inflation. The same drift mechanism is hard-coded into every one of these new state surtaxes. The $1 million line sounds high today. But run that number through 20 years of inflation and a couple of bracket creep cycles, and you start to understand why we tell and encourage clients to wake up. Do not plan around what the law says today. Plan around where the law is heading. Now, legislative tax risk, which I don't have time to go into, but the great team at Tax to Save does, is imagine when they can change the ability to even do a Roth conversion. Imagine means testing you that if you did so well in saving that a certain amount that of what was saved prohibits you from being able to do a Roth conversion or forces what the prior administration played around with called the any age RMD. I digress. Lesson two, where you're living, right, or where you choose to live is going to matter more than ever. We mentioned earlier, right, that more than 20 states have cut their top income tax rates since 2021, while a handful of others are pushing them up. This is the divergence, right, that I was talking about. And we're already seeing wealth respond to it, right? Jeff Bezos moved from Washington to Florida. Howard Schultz with Starbucks did the same. Tax strategist at Northern Trust and BNY Wealth told CNBC that more and more of their clients are asking how to change their tax status, and that some are establishing residency in New Hampshire before selling a business. Domicile planning, right? The formal legal process of changing your tax home used to be something only the ultra wealthy thought about. Over the next 10 years, it's going to become a mainstream retirement question. Folks, I get this question every week. You know, how do you do this? I mean, this is why it's so important to have a plan. Lesson three, tax-free buckets are about to become the most valuable real estate in your portfolio, and it's so true. This is a lesson that hits every single listener of this program, regardless of net worth, because the state income tax rates are climbing for some Americans, and federal rates are scheduled to revert higher when the current laws sunset, some of them under the One Big Beautiful Bill, some of them from a new administration. Then every dollar you can move into a Roth alternative, special designed insurance, health savings accounts, right? Properly structured cash value programs becomes a dollar that is permanently insulated from the next round of tax hikes. Right, we've been beating the drum, right, on Tax to Save Radio for years, and this CNBC article is just the latest piece of evidence that what we're reading, right, the runaway is coming. See, at taxtosave.com, right, get a stop, right, stop overpaying your taxes. It's a saving tax optimization plan built on the simple idea that the biggest threat to your retirement is not the market. It's your taxes. And if your tax professional is not teaching you how to get your income and your assets out of the tax system, and your financial professional is not doing that, and you've got a numbers in and out, basically accountant, tax preparer, or you've got a big box store brokerage, not a true plan, get specifics, folks. It's the tax. 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
9: It's May 17th, and this is your Fox Daily Snapshot. Today is National Pack Rat Day. What exactly is a pack rat? The dictionary loosely defines the term as a person who hoards food or random objects. If this describes you, then it may be time to lighten your load a bit. Take the time to go through your closets or drawers and decide whether it's time to throw out, recycle, or donate some of those items which you no longer need and can't remember why you got them in the first place. Also on this date, in 1861, Scottish scientist James Clerk Maxwell showed the first color photograph, which was a tartan ribbon, and presented in the Royal Institution of London. If it's your birthday today, you share it with boxing legend Sugar Ray Leonard, born in 1956, and Jordan Knight. Lead singer and New Kids on the Block, born in 1970. I'm Tushar Saxena, and that's your Fox Daily Snapshot.
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10: Paul Stevens. President Trump is warning that Iran will face a, quote, very bad time, unquote, if a peace agreement is not reached soon.
11: So far, diplomatic efforts to reach an agreement have been unsuccessful, with Iran unwilling to make the necessary concessions to reach a deal. President Trump spoke on his return flight from China, indicating that he didn't like the first sentence of the Iranian response to the U.S. proposal.
10: Fox's Trey Yingston, Tel Aviv. Incumbent Louisiana Republican Senator Bill Cassidy defeated in a Saturday primary by Trump-backed Julia Letlow and State Treasurer John Fleming. They now advance to a runoff.
12: President Donald Trump attacked Cassidy on Truth Social a number of times, calling him disloyal and, of course, urging people in Louisiana to vote against him.
10: Fox 8 New Orleans, Sabrina Wilson in Baton Rouge. That runoff is on June 27th. 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
10: Incumbent is defeated. I'm Paul Stevens, Fox News. A primary loss on Saturday for incumbent Louisiana Republican Senator Bill Cassidy. Congresswoman Julia Letlow and State Treasurer John Fleming now advancing to a primary runoff.
5: Trump-backed Congresswoman Julia Letlow and State Treasurer John Fleming will now face off in a runoff on June 27th. Incumbent Louisiana Senator Bill Cassidy finished third in the Republican primary, ending his bid for re-election. And while Letlow finished first by nearly 20 points, Louisiana election rules call for a runoff between the top two candidates if no candidate wins a majority of the vote. And last night's result marks a major political defeat for Cassidy, who faced backlash from many Republicans after voting to convict President Trump in his second impeachment trial following the January 6th riot at the U.S. Capitol.
10: And that's Fox's Chanley Painter, the president endorsing Congresswoman Letlow in this race. The president also said to speak with Israeli Prime Minister Benjamin Netanyahu sometime today. This, as sources tell us, the two may restart military action against the Iranian regime.
11: Regional intelligence sources tell Fox News they assess the Iranians believe they can drag out the current stalemate for at least 2 weeks. But the prevailing assessment inside Iran is that President Trump may resort to restarting military action, and Tehran is now deliberately pursuing a strategy of deception and delay with the hopes that buying time will complicate any potential return to war. war. These sources say Iranian officials are looking at the World Cup and America's 250th anniversary as a backstop that could work in their favor. Tension remains high across the Middle East as the region waits to see if the war will resume in the days ahead. So far, efforts toward a diplomatic solution have failed, with Iran unwilling to make the necessary concessions to reach a deal.
10: Fox's Trey Yingston, Tel Aviv. 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
13: Is your hard-earned money in the Wall Street casino? When it comes to your money, do you want safety? Do you want income for life? And do you want to keep it simple? If so, you're at the right place. It's time for the Safer Money Solutions Show with Ron Grant, the original Safer Money Specialist. 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Ron, you're often imitated but never duplicated. How are you doing? Welcome to Sunday. Let's do this again.
14: I'm doing it. I'm happy.
13: You're doing it.
14: Having
13: are
14: a
13: you?
14: Good time. Yeah. How about yourself?
13: I'm doing pretty well.
14: All right.
13: A little remodel in my kitchen.
14: Oh, okay.
13: I had a buddy that's helping me put the lights in, and he's doing everything, and I just watch. It's
14: well,
13: a pain.
14: Well, then he's not helping you.
13: No, that's right.
14: He's doing it.
13: Yeah, he's doing it. So get your pen and paper ready. You're going to want to take some notes. Ron has been on talk radio now for over 15 years, educating listeners on how to keep their money 100% safe, where they can't lose their principal and any gains that they've already earned. Once again, congratulations. Nice work. Hats off to you.
14: Appreciate that, buddy. You know, knowledge is power, and that's what we're going to give you today. Knowledge. Knowledge to have the power to make sure your money is 100% safe in these volatile times. The market's up, the market's down, the market's sideways. My clients and I sleep no matter what. We have our money protected 100%, and we get that lifetime guaranteed income. So make sure you take some notes today, because we're going to give you some knowledge to help you with your dignity money. That's the money you worked hard for, to make sure that you can take care of you and your family in retirement.
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13: 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Ron, how'd you get started helping people keep their money 100% safe, and how long have you been a licensed insurance agent? There's your questions. Let's go.
14: Yeah. Well, this year is my 30th year anniversary. I've been licensed for 30 years, got licensed in 1996. I used to own a mortgage company. I was doing first and second trust deeds, helping people. And then I got a call one day from a doctor. He said that they have my dad in the hospital. My dad had a massive stroke. They found him laying on the kitchen floor 2 to 4 days. My neighbor, my dad's neighbor across the street, didn't see the blinds go back and forth. So he called the sheriff. Sheriff came up, looked in the window, saw a body. Obviously, that was my dad. Took him to the hospital. And I asked the doctor, I said, you know, what's the prognosis? And he said, well, your dad could live a day, he could live 10 years, we don't know. My dad was paralyzed on the left side, and when he read in the center of the page to the right. So his stroke was pretty severe. He lived 8 years in a facility, and it was sad because my dad had retired about a year, year and a half before he had the stroke, just bought a Honda Accord, his house was paid for, he had a small pension, and he had Social Security. He was living comfortably, but he wasn't living high on the hog. But you know what? My dad had every other type of insurance, which we didn't understand. He didn't have long-term care insurance. He had car insurance, fire insurance, life insurance, health insurance, earthquake insurance, but he didn't have long-term care insurance. And we now know that long-term care is about the only thing that can wipe out your assets and take away your freedom, because it can go on and on and on. There's some people who have been in facilities 20 years, especially with dementia, Alzheimer's, etc. So I couldn't help my dad, so I started doing some research. And I looked for companies that did long-term care insurance. And I found a company called GE, which then became GE Capital, which now is called Genworth Financial. And I got licensed in 1996, and I started helping people protect their assets and give them freedom to choose where they wanted to get care. You know, I have a policy because my daughters aren't going to change my diapers. I want to stay in my own home. I don't want to go to a nursing home at all. You know, I saw what happened to my dad. And my dad was in a nice one, but the problem is, you know, you're in a facility and you kind of get pushed to the back of the bus. So I started helping people with long-term care insurance. And then I realized in 07, 08, well, where was the money that these people had? Where was it invested in? Because remember, when you have a policy, an insurance policy, you're paying a premium, right? And they're paying a premium to protect that nest egg. Well, where was the nest egg? Well, it was in the Wall Street casino. And that didn't make sense. So I started doing more research and I found the Safe products. And that's how I got started as a Safer Money Specialist. 07, 08, I realized that these people's money were at risk. And so I went back to them. I moved all their money over. We did direct transfers, rollovers, if they were in qualified products. We moved them over and we made them 100% safe, where they can't lose the principal. They can't lose any gains that they've already earned. Most importantly, though, we provided a lifetime income for them that they can't outlive. And that's so important, because you want to take care of your family. And that's how I got started. And you know what? Back in 08, 09, I got cookie baskets for not losing the clients any money. And even today, when we've got these volatile times, I still get emails every once in a while and texts from my clients saying, I'm so glad that I have my money in a safe product that you put it in, so I don't have to worry about that next check coming in. In fact, I coined a phrase over 17 years ago, mailbox money. Go to your mailbox and pick a check up for life. Wall Street Casino can't do that for you, because it's in risk and fees. So if you like your money 100% safe, you'd like to have an income, that's what I do.
16: All right, your products. How do your products work that you and your clients own? What's going on there?
14: Pretty simple. We're tied to indices such as the NASDAQ, the Dow, the Hang Seng. All of these are indices or indexes. We're never in them, because that would be risk. Don't do risk. I don't do it for my money. I don't do it for my clients' money. But we get a chance to participate in some of the upside of the Wall Street Casino. But we're never in the Wall Street Casino. So when the market goes up, we get a chance to go up with it. But you know what? We can't go up as high as the market, because there's we have a ceiling. And the ceiling lets us only go so far. But guess what? We don't participate in any of the downside of the market. So the worst you can do with me is a zero. And you know what? When we get a zero, I'm the hero, because we've kept your money 100% safe. So you get access to 10% of your money penalty-free starting your first anniversary. You need to be 59 and a half to do that. And that's, of course, that's an IRS rule also. However, every year that there's a gain, we lock our gains and go one way, and that's up. Picture this. I've got a little red flyer wagon, and many of you will remember the little red flyer wagon you probably got for Christmas. I've got your dignity money in that little wagon, and I'm pulling it up the hill for you towards the retirement goal. What I do is I put a chalk or a block behind that back wheel so it doesn't roll back down. When you're in the Wall Street Casino, you get to go up, but guess what? When the market drops, then you're going to go back down again. We're not doing that elevator ride. That's the nice thing about it. We protect the assets, we protect the gains, and most importantly, we have that lifetime income that you can't outlive. Now, if you're married, when one spouse passes, that other spouse gets that lifetime income for the rest of their life, and then when they're have passed away, when they've passed, then their beneficiaries get the balance. So they're safe, they're backed by major insurance companies, and they let you have that lifetime income that you can't outlive. And the top 1% of our nation gets income from multiple sources. Why wouldn't you?
16: All right, annuities. Let's talk about annuities. Are they depression-proof?
14: Definitely. In fact, we're going to talk about Babe Ruth today. Babe Ruth knew the truth. Yeah.
16: Yeah.
14: He was the best. He was the greatest baseball player ever, I think. So Babe Ruth might have been the greatest baseball player, but he didn't start out being a great manager of his money. Luckily, he was smart enough to take advice of a fellow player who had financial savvy. So in the Great Depression, right, his name was George Herman Ruth. Everybody knew him as the Babe. Well, sports fans remember him from hitting powers member, New York Yankees, so forth and so on. You know, Ruth, in 1922, rewarded him with a contract of $52,000 a year. That's probably over $1 million now. And while that was a lot of money for someone who had been raised in Baltimore Boys Home, you know, Babe was blowing through it like crazy, having the roaring 20s and everything else. When Babe started making his annuity purchases, he could not have foreseen that the roaring 20s would end abruptly. The stock market crashed 29, which also signaled the start of the Great Depression. Nor did he likely realize that his days as the player have come to an end. Early as 1935, when his aging body started to betray him. So, Babe had been the highest paid baseball player, and now he was out of work during the darkest days of the Depression. But guess what? While other athletes were impoverished and standing in bread lines, Babe lived a comfortable life that was never forced to running out of money. That's because Babe had begun receiving annuity payments in 1934. He was getting over $17,500 annually, which is about $350,000 a year today, all because of the planning that he and Harry Hellman, that was his manager, had done a little over 10 years earlier. Just as the Sultan of Swat had done with his bat for many years, the Babe's annuity was coming through in the clutch. Ruth was justifiably impressed with his annuities had created financial security for him. He had instructed his estate to purchase a lifetime payment annuity for his wife after his death so she would have secure income. So think about this. The Babe was a pretty smart guy, right? Did baseball, but he wasn't that sharp in the financial side. But he listened to somebody that was sharp in the financial side and had the foresight to purchase a product that would pay him a lifetime income for the rest of his natural life. Now these products will go to your spouse, which is nice. You're going to get that amount for the rest of your life. Your life, that's important. You know, what if you live 30 years, 35 years? These are things that you have to worry about because, you know, you worked hard for your money. You know, be like the Babe. Put your money, make sure it's 100% safe, and get that guaranteed lifetime income that you can't outlive. That's what I've done for my money, and that's what I do for my clients' money.
16: I think Babe Ruth hit a home run of a different kind is what he did.
14: He sure did.
16: Smart decision, right.
14: No, it was. And his manager was sharp and foreseeing that situation with the things that were happening around the country in the Depression.
16: Okay. Let's switch up to income architect. What exactly is an income architect?
14: Well, how do you protect predictable income from an unpredictable stock market? Well, here's the reality. The 401k balance is not a retirement plan, folks. It's not. It's an ingredient. A plan is a recipe that tells you how to use it to create a reliable income for as long as you need it. The rules have shifted from building wealth to distributing wisely, and that requires a new playbook. The good news is the playbook exists. It absolutely does, and I have it. Having a strategy to convert your assets into income is one of the keys to retiring with confidence. Spending your money on things that you dreamed about without constantly looking over your shoulder at the Wall Street casino. Stop risking your dignity assets. You know, true confidence in retirement doesn't come from simply accumulating a large nest egg. It comes from having a concrete strategy designed to help you convert the nest egg into a more predictable and sustainable paycheck for life. The transition from defined benefit pensions to do-it-yourself 401k plans has placed this responsibility, guess what, squarely on your shoulders. 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I help my clients, and I allow them to live out their retirement dreams without constant fear of market volatility or outliving their savings. You know, the income flooring strategy is about creating a plan you can stick with, one that gives you permission to enjoy the wealth that you worked so hard to build. That's the nice thing about it. So, let's figure out what we're going to do here. Concept of retirement has fundamentally shifted. We are no longer an era where a gold watch and a pension guarantee security. No, it doesn't. Today's retirees face a do-it-yourself environment complicated by fluctuating interest rates, persistent inflation, and massive national debt that looms over our economy. You know, income diversification is the art of creating multiple reliable streams of cash flow that function like a personalized pension. This is your blueprint for turning a pile of savings into a paycheck that is the best chance of lasting as long as you do. 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But a pile of money is not a plan. A pile of money doesn't automatically pay the electric bill or fund your grocery trips when you're 85. To survive and thrive in retirement, you need to convert the pile of assets into a reliable, durable stream of income out of the Wall Street casino. You need to become an architect of your own paycheck, and that's what we're going to discuss. You know, the good old days relying on a company pension are gone for most of us. It's now your responsibility to ensure the check is in the mail every month. But the fear of running out of money is real. Today, we're going to show you how to remove the fear by building a floor of reliable protected income and diversifying your sources to help you ensure that one bad year or two bad years or three bad years in the market doesn't ruin your life. So let's talk about the evolution of income. We're going to go from the three-legged stool to the pogo stick. We're going to take a trip down memory lane. Think about how your parents or your grandparents retired. Well, they likely relied on what was called the three-legged stool of retirement planning. The first leg was Social Security. Now, keep in mind, Social Security is supposed to be cut by 30% by 2035. Don't know if it is. I hope it's not. You know, Congress has raided Social Security twice now. They've never paid it back. Second leg was a defined benefit pension from their employer. And the third was their personal savings. That was the third leg. It was a sustainable system. If the stock market crashed, pension, the Social Security checks just kept rolling on in. You know, the stool remained standing. But today, for the vast majority of Americans, that stool has collapsed. According to recent data, only about 15% of private sector workers have access to a defined benefit pension plan. It's so expensive, these employers do not want to fund pensions anymore. And they don't want the liability of you losing your money either. So we've moved from a sustainable three-legged stool to a pogo stick. You're balancing almost entirely, folks, on your own personal savings and Social Security. If the market takes a dive or inflation eats at your purchasing power, your pogo stick wobbles, and guess what? You risk falling over. This shift has fundamentally changed the nature of the financial risk, and it's transferred the risk from the employer to guess who? You! You're under the gun now. This is why income diversification is the one most important concepts in modern retirement planning. You cannot rely solely on withdrawing cash from a volatile stock market portfolio. You need to construct new legs for your stool. You need to create something that acts like a systematic synthetic pension and diversified income stream that behave differently under stress. Think of your income as sources like tires on a car. If you only have one type of tire, say racing slicks, well, you'll go fast when the weather's hot and dry like a bull market. But the moment it rains or snows, that's a recession or inflation, those tires lose traction and you crash. You need all-weather tires. And you need income sources that perform when the market is up and different sources when the market is down. Now, my clients and I don't worry about it. When the market's up, we get to participate. When the market drops, we don't lose. This is how I've helped my clients. This is how I help myself. We have a lifetime income that we can't outlive. And that's so important, ladies and gentlemen. It's got to be. Because you know what? The market changes daily. You know, if you didn't see the movie The Wolf of Wall Street, rent it, buy it, go read the book. Also, I don't know if you saw the movie The Big Short with Michael Burry. Well, Michael's talking right now some major stuff that's happening in the market. And if you're in the market with your dignity money, that's the money that you got up every morning, put your feet on the cold floor, went to work, and scrimped and saved. Many of you didn't go out to dinner on a regular basis. Why? Because you're saving for the golden years. Many of you didn't take vacations on a regular basis. Why? Because you're saving for the golden years. But those golden years can turn tarnished very quickly when the market has a downturn and you've got your dignity money in it.
16: All right. Get your pen and paper ready. We're going to take a quick break. You'll want to take some notes, and we will be back in 60 seconds. Stay right here.
17: Good morning. We're speaking with Ron Grant, the original Safer Money Specialist. 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
17: Thank you, Ron.
16: And happy Sunday, everybody. Welcome back to the Safer Money Solutions Show with your host, Ron Grant, the original Safer Money Specialist. 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All right, Ron, if my 401k plan doesn't provide me with a lifetime of income, how in the world will I receive my money to live on and take care of my family, you know, for maybe let's say 30 years or more? I'd like to kind of enjoy my golden years and have a little money, too. It helps to have that money.
14: Of course. Yeah, yeah. You worked hard for it. You want to enjoy it. You don't want to have to be looking over your shoulder, mm-hmm. to go out and buy a hamburger or something.
16: Right.
14: Traditional retirement plans are invested in most cases in the Wall Street casino. And of course, my clients and I don't want to outlive their money in retirement. They worked hard for their money, and they don't want to lose their retirement assets to the volatility of the Wall Street casino. By the way, you not only have to worry about Wall Street, you got to worry about Washington. What's going on with that stuff? You know, but if you don't have an income stream, you'll have to take out a percentage of the total amount of your retirement account. And that could eat up your principal and any gains that you've already earned. And that's the importance of having a lifetime income out of the risk and the fees of the Wall Street casino. If not now, when? When will you stop risking your retirement money, your dignity money, and receive an income for life? Your life. And if you're married, when you've passed away, your spouse will get that for the rest of their life. And when they've passed away, whatever's left goes to the beneficiaries. Wall Street cannot say that for you. It's important. You have to stop risking your retirement money and receive an income for life. After all, you worked hard. You worked very hard to enjoy a comfortable retirement. Don't give it away to the Wall Street casino. You know, that's the situation. You know, the brokers and the financial planners like to talk about the 4% rule. Woo-hoo! You should be able to take out 4% and live comfortably for 30 years. Well, guess what? The 4% rule was based back in 1994. Well, you know what? It's not 1994 anymore. And that was going back to the 20s. That's how they decided that. And we don't live that way anymore. People are living longer. 30 years of retirement is no longer the worst case for many couples. It's a baseline. Bond yields spent over a decade near historic lows, and inflation, which was dormant for years, came roaring back. All of these factors stress the test of the 4% rule. My clients and I want more than 4%, and we don't want to worry about it, and we want to make sure that we have enough money to live on.
16: Right, and it's so important to plan. So what is longevity planning, and when should somebody start with longevity planning?
14: Well, I hope you've started already, especially if you're 50 or over. You know, CBS News reminds us that the many risks that we face when developing a financial plan, the longevity risk is the one most we often overlooked. And that relates to the risk that our money won't last as long as we do. And that's a scary thought, especially when we think about the fact that we usually when we retire, we no longer have the ability to generate more income. You know, the Stanford Center of Longevity talks about people are living longer. The 21st century, they're going to live an additional probably 30 years. Three questions for you. Do you have a lifetime guaranteed income out of the risk and the fees of the Wall Street casino? Will you outlive your money in your 401k, your IRA, etc.? And how bad will the next 08 affect your retirement living? These are some questions you need to ask yourself, and hopefully you have some answers.
16: All right, we hear a lot of talk about loss versus gain percentages. What is that all about? Loss versus gain percentages.
14: Well, instead of discussing loss versus gains, let's talk about the things that equates to your retirement dollars, years that you worked. Had a gentleman come in. His name was Bob. He's now a client. I said, Bob, it looks like you got $300,000 in your 401k. How many years did it take to earn that? And he said, 35. I said, wow, congratulations on the hard work and due diligence. But do you realize if you lose just 1% on that account, did you know that represents about 18 weeks of work for free? Can you work 18 weeks for free? He says, no, I can't work a week for free. Nobody can.
16: No.
14: That's right.
16: No.
14: So let's take it one step further. What happens if you lose you lose 10% from your poor decision of your financial planner, your stockbroker, or maybe yourself? That represents an incredible 3.5 years of work it took to earn that money. All gone. Or what if you look at an investment options loaded with fees and front-end charges and broker payments? Some of those charge 3-4%. That means each year you're paying a broker, a company, more than you were saving during your working years. Does that make any sense? Bob says, no, it doesn't make any sense. You know, here's the situation. You saved all that money during your working years because you want to retire and you want to have a comfortable retirement. And the nice thing about it is we take that 401k, that IRA, and we roll it over and we put it and we make it 100% safe where we can't lose the principal and we can't lose any gains that you've already made. You want to make sure you're eating and stop eating up the returns, you know, that you're paying to your financial planner, your stockbroker, your 401k company. I said, Bob, are you a gambler? He says, no. I said, you go to Vegas and enjoy anything over there? He says, no. He says, well, if you're in a traditional retirement plan, you're gambling with your retirement money, your dignity money, and you want to stop doing that. It's important, ladies and gentlemen, to have your money, your dignity money, in something safe where you can get a guaranteed lifetime income that you can't outlive. Cannot live it, and that's important.
16: Yes, it is. Well, just about to wrap up another great stretch of information from you, and I'm learning so much just being a part of your show.
14: Well, that's
16: even
14: important.
16: Myself.
14: That's
16: and
14: important.
16: Just think about what the listeners are learning. So again, every Sunday at 9 o'clock right here on News Talk KBOY. I'll throw out that phone number again one more time just to have it. 208-660-1372. Okay. Thanks for listening, everybody. Ron, thanks again.
14: You're welcome. Everybody enjoy your day.
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1: I don't want to tilt the tank to put a sensor under it. It requires two people. Can you come up with some other stuff? So knowing us, we're always trying to think of something. So we came up with the gauge link. And what this is it works with any gauge, junior, senior dials, does not matter. And it comes with a bracket that just clips down over the gauge. You don't have to remove any screws, no nothing. Clips down over the gauge, and it's a little box device with an antenna. About, I think you saw it at our booth, Tom. I think you might have come by. It's, you know, it's a little bit bigger than a piece of gum or a star. It's really like the size of a starburst, put it that way. And it just clips into it, and it reads the magnetism of the gauge. So it's like any other read ready, except we're not using a cable anymore, and it doesn't need to be a read ready gauge. But once again, for those people who don't have access to the bottom of the tank, who wanted to kind of complete their portfolio and being able to do everything with a single provider, we came up with this. At the same time, we're also turning around and having conversations out there. I can't say with who. However, we do have a lot of people who use Read Ready Gauge technology who've been using cables for so long. This is going to give them an opportunity to, or at least have another option other than to build technology that's based on cables. It's just one less thing to go to break.
2: This gauge is the whole monitor part of it is mounted to the dial itself.
1: That's correct.
2: Or to the so there's no cables. But is this satellite or is it cellular, or how does it communicate?
1: It's whatever you want it to be. So we have the unit itself, the little starburst size sensor, it has long range Bluetooth in it to begin with. And then you can pair it with if you want to just use a Bluetooth as a will call customer or something, go for it. You can buy it like that. You want it with cellular, it does have a cellular relay with it that you can buy as well as a package deal. And then you can put that anywhere on the tank, and it's going to relay that data to the cloud. And then our second product, which is kind of a great segue, is we recently signed a partnership with Mariota out of Australia, New Zealand area. And we are now bringing a new satellite relay to the market that we're giving multiple reads a day for the same cost as the cellular monthly service that we would do on any other sensor. So we've now brought satellite communication within reach. I do know that there's one other marker out there, been on your podcast, One Tank. They're friends and partners of ours. They use similar technology, if not the same technology. And now we're now bringing it to the market as well with our sensors. So you have all those abilities with the gauge link, depending on the scenario.
3: Tom, your thoughts?
2: Oh, man. Well, I appreciate Mopica's coming on our show today. It's been interesting. You guys have some great technology, some great products. You're here for the long term. So if anybody wants to check out your products, where do they go? Where would they find you?
1: So they're going to find us at Mopeka, MOPEKA.com. That's our main website. All our products are there. In addition, we have a YouTube channel. So you just got to go into YouTube and type in Mopeka and go to our YouTube channel, where we tend to keep all our videos on our products, whatever. But also, I just find it's a great resource for getting, you know, feedback from other people. So we have a lot of reviews up there. We don't pay for those per se. These are just customers who have bought our products, who enjoy them and want to talk about them. So I would tell people, you know, go to Mopeka.com and go to YouTube if you want to learn about our product.
3: And you guys are great people, genuinely. We've had a relationship with you guys for a few years now, Tom, probably even longer. But you guys are genuinely great people, and you have great products at Mopeka.com. Kevin Jaffe, Matt Trudnick, Mopeka, thank you guys very much for being great and joining us on the State of Energy.
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